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1: Ooh.
0: Then I'm gonna kiss your pineapple. 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
1: Stardate July 24th. Particle beams from a black hole. After this.
2: Stardate on Space 101.1 is brought to you by the Seattle Astronomical Society. 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
1: Stardate July 24th. Cygnus X-1 contains the first black hole ever confirmed, and it recently recorded another first. Astronomers measure the details of twin jets of particles that shoot into space from its poles. The jets are firing at almost half the speed of light, and they have the power of 10,000 suns. The system consists of the black hole and a supergiant star. The black hole, which was discovered in 1964, is 20 times the mass of the sun. The star is twice that mass. The star is extremely hot and bright. It blows a thick wind of hot gas into space. The black hole captures some of the gas, which forms a swirling, super-hot disk around it. Magnetic fields grab some of the gas before it falls into the black hole and fire it back into space through the jets. Astronomers have seen jets from many black holes, but this is the first time they've precisely measured a jet's power and speed. Those details are important because the jets can have a big influence on the surroundings. They can blow away gas and dust, preventing the birth of more stars. Or they can squeeze clouds of gas and dust, triggering the birth of stars. So the details help us understand the role of black holes in the evolution of entire galaxies. Cygnus is in the eastern sky at nightfall, although Cygnus X-1 is too faint to see. It's about halfway between the swan's bill and the intersection of its body and wings. We have more skywatching tips and much more about the cosmos in Stardate magazine. Details at stardate.org. I'm Billy Henry.
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1: Thank you so much, everybody. Thanks for coming out. Magnuson Park. All right.

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1: Happy Friday night. It's time for Wedgwood Rocks. Tonight, something special, our tribute to the amazing, legendary MTV alternative music video program, 120 Minutes. Let's kick it off with some Susie and the Banshees here on Space 101.1.

0: Space 101.1 Public Image Limited. That's Johnny Rotten's band after the Sex Pistols with their song, This Is Not a Love Song. And what did we start off with, Jenny?
1: Well, from their album Through the Looking Glass, we heard Susie and the Banshees with their version of Iggy Pop's The Passenger.
0: It's Wedgwood Rocks. I'm Eric.
1: I'm Jenny.
0: And tonight, a special episode, we wanted to pay tribute to one of the greatest television shows of all time. Back in the day on MTV. Now, kids, MTV, it stands for Music Television. Mm. It was a channel on cable.
1: It still is.
0: Yes, but I think they just play reruns of, ridiculousness or, some prank shows or something. But back in the day, MTV was a cultural force, and it was wall-to-wall music videos. And if you were a music fan, MTV was the place to get all your music. But during the day, it leaned much more pop heavy.
1: Oh, well, yeah.
0: There was a lot of MC Hammer. There was a lot of Paula Abdul. But if you loved alternative music, indie music, college rock, there was a show, I think it was on Sunday nights.
1: It was Sunday nights, yep.
0: Called 120 Minutes.
1: That's 2 hours of great music.
0: And they played the best selection of college rock, post-punk, grunge, Britpop. Mainstream MTV wasn't giving these artists any play, but this great show called 120 Minutes was. And it debuted in 1986, and it ran all the way in different forms till 2003. But the real peak was the late 80s, early 90s. Mm-hmm. And the man behind the show recently passed away, a guy named Dave Kendall. What do we know about Dave Kendall?
1: Well, he was a British journalist, producer, and VJ. The show was his concept. He created it, and he hosted it, along with some other people who hosted, Louis Larchant, Matt Pinfield, Kevin Seal, and lots of guests came in to guest host.
0: Yeah, it was an amazing show. If you like the kind of music that we play a lot of on Space, if you like vintage alternative early college rock of the 80s and 90s, you probably already know about 120 Minutes, or maybe if you're a little younger, you don't. So we're going to do our best to play a great 120 minutes of the music of that era. And over on YouTube, there's a lot of great old 120 minutes clips. I just wanted to play one to kick off this next set of music. Here's Dave Kendall himself. This is from January 7th, 1990. And let's see if I can get this to work. Here's a clip from 120 Minutes here on Wedgwood Rocks on Space 101.1.
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We'll also count down the alternative top 10 records, and we'll shine the 120 X-ray through Ministry. 1 hour from now, a world premiere video from Erasure. Right now, let's kick off with a world premiere video from They Might Be Giants. 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

0: Space 101.1, going back to 1989 from their record Automatic, the Scottish band The Jesus and Mary Chain with Head On. In front of that, we heard from Peter Murphy of Bauhaus fame from his record Deep, Cuts You Up is the name of that song. And we got started with They Might Be Giants from Flood, Birdhouse in Your Soul. And we actually started that whole set with Dave Kendall of 120 Minutes introducing a show from 1991. That's what we're doing tonight, Jenny. 120 Minutes, one of the most influential shows for alternative music.
1: Yeah, this is before the internet, and everybody would kind of gather around the TV and get amazed by all the music that was exposed to us on Sunday nights.
0: I mean, all the bands we love, REM, The Smiths, The Cure, New Order, Sonic Youth, Pixies, Nirvana, you name it, they all really kind of got their breakout start on 120 yeah. Minutes. So we're saluting that show tonight. Now, up next, Jenny, 120 Minutes did have a sense of humor, and they loved some Mojo Nixon.
1: They did.
0: And Mojo was, I think Mojo's passed.
1: He has.
0: A very special talent. And this was sort of his breakout hit. And that's what was special about 120 Minutes. It could make a hit out of a song like this. Elvis is Everywhere here on Wedgwood Rocks, Space 101.1.
2: When I look out into your eyes out there, when I look out into your faces, you know what I see? I see a little bit of Elvis in each and every one of you out there. Let me tell you, when

0: Space 101.1. Dutch band Urban Dance Squad from 1991 with Deeper Shade of Soul, which was a favorite on 120 Minutes.
1: Very much.
0: And in front of that, we had
1: Les Claypool and Primus.
0: Yes, something for the bass players.
1: Jerry was a race car driver in there. And we heard Dead Milkmen with Punk Rock Girl.
0: And they do shout out the artist before that. They say, if your record store doesn't have some Mojo Nixon,
1: your store could use some fixin'.
0: And so we did start the set with Mojo Nixon. Elvis is Everywhere.
1: From the album Bodacious.
0: That was a bodacious set. Our tribute to 120 Minutes, the great MTV music video show of the 80s and 90s, continues tonight. We were sad to hear of the passing of producer and host of that show, Dave Kendall. Mm-hmm. And so we dug out. These are all of our favorite records, so it's easy to put this show together.
1: Yeah.
0: Before we're done tonight, I dug around for some deeper cuts off of the 120 Minutes playlists. And so we're going to hear some stuff from the Judy Bats, as well as music from Overwhelming Color Fast.
1: Ooh, deep cuts.
0: Some deeper cuts.
1: Yeah.
0: What do we have up next, Jenny?
1: Up next, we have a band that originally was a lineup created by twin brothers Michael and Jay Aston. They've since gone through some legal stuff, and they've split into two versions of Gene Loves Jezebel. But here is them together doing The Motion of Love on Space 101.1.

0: Space 101.1 Wedgwood Rocks, and we just heard a song off their debut album Native Son, the Judy Bats, with Don't Drop the Baby.
1: Yes, it's our tribute to 120 minutes tonight on the program, and that song just cracks me up. I don't know. It's a little earnest.
0: I think it's a song about being vulnerable. I don't know.
1: Don't touch my soft spot.
0: Or I might die.
1: What was before that, Jenny?
0: The Ocean Blue.
1: You know, one of the only bands that I know of from Hershey, Pennsylvania.
0: Hey.
1: And they're a great band. And that was called Between Something and Nothing.
0: Correct.
1: And in front of that, we heard
0: The Smiths. And I think the song with the longest title of the night, Stop Me If You Think You've Heard This One Before.
1: Yes, from the last Smiths record, Strange Ways, Here We Come, and Morrissey's favorite.
0: Oh, probably because it was the end of the Smiths. And Gene Loves Jezebel started out the set with The Motion of Love.
1: This is Space 101.1 KMGP LPFM Magnuson Park. It is our tribute to the great 120 Minutes program from MTV, the legendary alternative and indie rock showcase for music videos back in the 80s and 90s. We're going to keep it rolling. Here's Julian Cope, World Shut Your Mouth.

0: Space 101.1, the Cocteau Twins with Carolyn's Fingers here on our little tribute to the great MTV show, 120 Minutes. What was before the Cocteau Twins?
1: We heard from the Welsh band The Darling Buds. They got their band name from Shakespeare's Sonnet 18, from, quote, "Rough winds do shake the darling buds of May," end quote. And the song was Let's Go Round There. Julian Cope ahead of that with World Shut Your Mouth.
0: We've got some great music before we're done. We're gonna rock it out a little later on with some Faith No More and Nine Inch Nails. But before that, let's play some more of this vintage alternative that we love so much. Here's the Psychedelic Furs, All That Money Wants, here on Wedgwood Rock Space 101.1.

0: Space 101.1, The Replacements, Bastards of Young. And you know, Jenny, we're doing our tribute to the music video show 120 Minutes tonight. And The Replacements famously, you know, that was about 85, 86. They did not believe in music videos. They thought they were lame. So they made a music video for Bastards of Young where they simply recorded a speaker playing the song. That was the whole video.
1: Oh.
0: And they played it on 120 Minutes. Before The Replacements, what did we hear, Jenny?
1: We heard from Richmond, Virginia duo House of Freaks with 40 Years. Let's Active was in there as well from North Carolina.
0: That's Mitch Easter's band.
1: That's right. With Every Dog Has His Day. I hadn't heard that one in a while.
0: Yeah, that's a great good one. Band.
1: Psychedelic Furs started out that set with All That Money Wants.
0: It's Space 101.1. Speaking of money.
1: You nice segue.
0: You can. 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And I'm sitting here thinking, what other show? There's a lot of other shows on the station that play this era of music.
1: Oh,
0: but
1: yeah.
0: One in particular is Mike Fuller's The Jet Set.
1: Mm-hmm.
0: He's very locked into the 80s vintage alternative, he calls it. And if you're enjoying this show tonight, you will love Mike's show, which is Saturday nights at 7 p.m. So tune into Mike, tune into Space all day, every day. All right, we're going to continue with our dive into the 120 minutes era of great alternative rock. What do we have next, Jenny?
1: Up next, we have a band that was played pretty early on and then eventually became kind of a mainstay on MTV. But this is the Chuck Mosley-fronted Faith No More with We Care a Lot on Space 101.1.

0: Space 101.1, Polly Jean Harvey, a.k.a. PJ Harvey, right? Isn't it Polly Jean?
1: Yep.
0: PJ Harvey, Sheila Nagig from her record Dry here on Wedgwood Rocks. In front of that, we heard Pop Will Eat Itself, Karma Drome. What else is in that set, Jenny?
1: Well, before that, from the album Pretty Hate Machine, we heard Nine Inch Nails, Down In It. I was up above it.
0: Now I'm down in
1: it. Now I'm down in it. Ahead of that, we heard from Helmet off their album Meantime. We heard the tune In the Meantime.
0: Heavy osity.
1: Yeah, it's nice once in a while. And we started out the set with Faith No More and We Care a Lot.
0: It's our salute to 120 minutes That's tonight. Right. We've got a couple more tunes left. Let's hear from Pixies, Space 101.1.

0: 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They came by our college radio station once, Jenny. Nice dudes.
1: They were very nice.
0: They were nice back in the 90s. Yeah. I'm sure they're still nice now. Before Overwhelming Color Fest,
1: we heard Pixies with Alec Eiffel.
0: Well, it's been a great little tribute to 120 Minutes. So much of the music we love got reached its audience for the first time on that show. So was a pleasure spinning the tunes tonight. In the 9 o'clock hour, Liz and Sean Pop Songs, Your New Boyfriend's Too Stupid to Know About. Stick around for that. And we wanted to go out with some Joy Division for the late, great Dave Kendall, VJ and producer of 120 Minutes. What are we going to play, Jenny?
1: We're going to hear something from Joy Division. Here's Love Will Tear Us Apart on Wedgwood Rocks.
0: Good night.
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0: Welcome to Pop Songs, your new boyfriend's too stupid to know about right here on Space 101.1. My name is Sean.
1: My name is Liz. Good evening, everyone.
0: Happy Friday.
1: Happy Friday. We are excited for tonight's show. We have a whole bunch of music to share. We have got a Billy Bragg song in the queue. We have got a song by Sprites. And we've got a song by a band who we think loves K Records as much as we do.
0: Yeah.
1: We've got a live song. We've got a couple covers. And how are we going to start it off?
0: You're just going down the list.
1: I know. There's a lot of different stuff. We really put something special together for tonight. I got to toot our own horn.
0: We are going to start off tonight's show with the Fireworks covering the Girls at Our Best classic, Getting Nowhere Fast. This is a great one.
1: And it's a cover, and our promise. We promise this.
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0: listening to Pop Songs Your New Boyfriend's Too Stupid to Know About, and you just heard the song The Springtime Reminds Me Of by Touch Girl Apple Blossom. That song appeared on the Graceful album released by K Records in 2026.
1: And I read a really beautiful quote about that band that I'm going to read a little bit of because it just waxes poetic so beautifully about this band.
0: Yeah.
1: So it talked about how Touch Girl Apple Blossom, which you almost have to sing it when you say the name because it's from the Beat Happening song Indian Summer.
0: Yeah, it is.
1: Touch Girl Apple Blossom.
0: Yeah.
1: And
0: just a boy playing possum.
1: Exactly.
0: Sorry.
1: Yes, right. Can we go on? Let's just stop the show and just do that song. And so the quote goes something along the lines of that Touch Girl Apple Blossom gets its name from the syntactically odd line in the Beat Happening signature song Indian Summer. That's a beautiful part of the quote. But then it goes on to explain how Beat Happening is Calvin Johnson's band, and Calvin Johnson runs K Records, and that Touch Girl Apple Blossom is signed to K Records for the album Graceful.
0: Yeah.
1: And then at the end it said, you know, when they signed to K Records, it felt like the prophecy of their name had been fulfilled. Yeah. And I was like, oh, that's so cool and beautiful, and I can't even try to reword that in anything as beautiful as that. So I'm really excited to share that. And it was from Paste Magazine.
0: Oh, wow.
1: It was at the beginning of the article, and I stopped in my tracks when I read that. So
0: yeah.
1: Touch Girl Apple Blossom, great band name. Thank you for doing that. And then also, your prophecy has been fulfilled.
0: Yes. Just before that, we heard the song Francis by Nana Grizzle. That was a single released on Bandcamp in 2026. And the line in that song, those underground utopias were never meant to last. Were you writing
1: that? That's what I wrote down.
0: Oh, really?
1: Yes. Look, it says underground utopias weren't meant to last.
0: I love that.
1: I love that line, too.
0: It's
1: oh,
0: great.
1: My gosh. This happened in real time, people. That Sean and I both grabbed our pens and wrote down that line because it was so beautiful.
0: That is really funny.
1: Yeah. Oh, my goodness. A little bit of magic on the air. I think we found our first tattoo.
0: Oh, we started off tonight's show with the fireworks covering the Girls at Our Best classic Getting Nowhere Fast. That song appeared on the Freak Scene London compilation that was released back in 2017. Love that one.
1: That was so good. And that's from the George Best album. Well, Wedding Present covered it on their George Best album.
0: Yeah.
1: Where I heard it first. But that version, I kind of pick out more of the lyrics. I almost wrote down some of the lyrics from mm-hmm. that song as being waxing poetic, beautiful as well.
0: Yeah. We lost the warranty and we're never getting our money back.
1: That was the line! It's so clever.
0: Yeah, it's great.
1: Okay. And we're just in the first set of music, people. We have a whole rest of the hour to share music. And who knows? We might be writing down more lines and just reading them in like a slam poetry setting.
0: Oh, my gosh.
1: Let's do this.
0: What are we in store for? Up next, we have another great one. This is Gem Heart by Teen Girl Scientist Monthly right here on Space 101.1.

0: are listening to Pop Songs Your New Boyfriend's Too Stupid to Know About, and you just heard the classic Silver Dollars by Hello Darlin. That song appeared on their self-titled debut album that was released back in 2010. Mm-hmm. Love that one.
1: That's a beauty. That's
0: it's
1: a beauty.
0: So good.
1: Some people I've talked to, that's their favorite Hello Darlin song.
0: Oh, yeah.
1: Yeah. I have a whole, like, bunch of them that I go between that I'm like, what are we talking about? This is my favorite Hello Darlin for this case.
0: Exactly. Just before that, we heard a live recording of the song Vincent Van Gogh by Jonathan Richman. That clip came from an Australian television show back in 1983.
1: You're not going to hear that song anywhere else, or that version of that song.
0: Probably not.
1: Or even that song, really, like many other places. Yes. That was pretty special.
0: Yeah.
1: He just broke out into song.
0: And we started that set off with the song Gem Heart by Teen Girl Scientist Monthly. That song appeared on the Anxiety League album that was released in 2019. Another great one.
1: So fun. That's such a fun band.
0: Up next, we have the Tammy Shine. Now, if you don't know, the Tammy Shine is the solo project of Tammy Elam from
1: Dressy Bessie.
0: Now, Dressy Bessie is a band that started back in 1996, and they have made a slew of amazing albums.
1: Mm-hmm.
0: This is Tammy's very first solo record.
1: It's neat to hear what she's doing kind of like on her own outside of that band dynamic and to see how it is different from Dressy Bessie. Like I, when we listen to these songs, you can say, oh, yeah, this isn't really a Dressy Bessie song.
0: Yeah.
1: This is a Tammy song.
0: Yeah. This is the song Prize Fight by the Tammy Shine right here on Space 101.1.

Hi, this is Tammy from the Tammy Shine and Dressy Bessie. 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

0: were listening to Pop Songs Your New Boyfriend's Too Stupid to Know About, and you just heard the song Waiting for the Great Leap Forward by Billy Bragg. That song appeared on the classic album Workers' Playtime, released back in 1988. And back in my youth, I saw Billy Bragg perform songs from this album at an all-ages show at the Moore Theater in Seattle, along with the Young Fresh Fellows and Beat Happening. To this day, one of the greatest shows I have ever attended.
1: I imagine so. That lineup makes me a little teary just thinking about it.
0: So good.
1: Just thinking.
0: Amazing.
1: Amazing.
0: Yes.
1: The Moore Theater, all ages?
0: All ages.
1: Wow.
0: And just before that, we heard Yacht covering the Land of the Loops classic Multifamily Garage Sale. That song appeared on the Subversion Covers album that was released on Bandcamp in 2021. Now, the original recording of that song by Land of the Loops appeared on a 7-inch released by Up Records back in 1995. And that one is one of my all-time favorites.
1: It is. And that is super brave of Yacht to cover that song because it's pretty perfect in its original form.
0: It is.
1: And so I'm really happy that they kind of visualized it with this kind of different take on the keyboard version.
0: Yeah. They did vocal versions of the keyboards. Yeah.
1: And it kind of amped it in a whole different direction that was super neat. So I'm glad they did it. Super brave. Again, very brave. If you go hear the original, you're going to be like, yeah, this song's pretty perfect. I don't know how I would change it.
0: Yeah, exactly.
1: But they did it, so thank you, Yacht.
0: And we started off that set with the song Prize Fight by the Tammy Shine. That song appeared on the OK Shine OK album that was released in 2026 by Happy Happy Birthday to Me Records, and as we mentioned before, that is Tammy from Dressy Betsy's solo record.
1: Mm-hmm, mm-hmm. That was, I think, a girl power anthem, which is perfect for her solo record.
0: Yeah.
1: Mm-hmm. Thank
0: really
1: you, Tammy.
0: Good, really
1: very good.
0: Good.
1: Yes.
0: Up next, we have a fun one. This is Art Brut right here on Space 101.1.

just looking for a party. I don't care what music they play.

Yeah. There's still some people I haven't met. I don't want to go home yet. There's still some people I haven't met.

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0: You are listening to Pop Songs Your New Boyfriend's Too Stupid to Know About, and you just heard the song Working Title by the Besties. That song appeared on the B-side of the Rod and Reel 7-inch that was released by Hug Patch Records back in 2008. And just before that, we heard the song Latitude 58 by Kepi Ghouli. That song also appeared on the B-side of the Inkpot 7-inch that was released in 2026.
1: We just played two songs in a row that are B-sides of 7-inches.
0: Yeah.
1: Which reminds me to tell everyone about our episode number 159, which is all B-sides of 7-inches.
0: That is true.
1: And neither of those songs were on there, which just proves there's a lot of great B-sides of 7-inches.
0: There are.
1: And we played some of them on episode 159, so go over to Mixcloud and go listen to that.
0: Yeah.
1: It's a good time. We enjoyed that one a lot. The queuing up, yes. Consistently 7-inches, B-sides, the whole show was kind of stressful, kind of like... getting it right, but it was worth it because it was so fun to share all those songs in episode 159.
0: And we started off that set with the song Wham Bang Pow Let's Rock Out by Art Brut. That song was not a B-side. Mm-hmm. That song appeared on the Wham Bang Pow Let's Rock Out album that was released in 2018. And I can't say enough about the time that Art Brut came to Seattle and did in fact rock out.
1: I'm kind of speechless. There's not even words for how great they are live.
0: Yeah.
1: And the songs that they played, it gave me a new perspective and dimension of those. So now when we listen to those Art Brut songs at home, I'm like, oh my gosh, remember when they did this live and then they did this and this? I mean, he was like off script.
0: Yeah.
1: There was some funny stuff happening. It was great. So if anyone ever gets the opportunity to go see Art Brut live, you take that opportunity.
0: Yes.
1: And I would also like to just manifest that Art Brut come back to Seattle as often as possible to perform.
0: During the encore at one point, he started chanting Tullycraft, Top of the Pops.
1: I know. It was so magic. And of course, we weren't recording it because we were so in the moment.
0: I know.
1: So I would also like to manifest, if anyone recorded that, could you send it to us?
0: Yes, exactly.
1: Because we would love to relive that moment. It felt so special.
0: Up next, we have the song Fool in Your Room by Slippers right here on Space 101.1.

0: 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That song appeared on the Bionic Hand 6-song CD EP that was released back in 2004.
1: Man, Sprites were really ahead of their time with that idea.
0: They were.
1: That's a song for our times.
0: It really is. And just before that, we heard the song I Am Going to Read You the Riot Act by the Ekphrastics. And that song appeared on the And All of a Sudden Pow album that was released in 2025 on Harriet Records. And I

0: 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We are at Pop Songs Mixtape. And on Mixcloud, we have an archive of all of our past shows. And this show is going to be up there, too. 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You can comment there. Let us know what you're thinking, what songs you like, anything that you think is a little bit quirky or weird or funny or awesome. 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And how are we going to wrap up tonight's show?
1: We are going to leave you this evening with a song by Girl Trouble. Now, I have mentioned this before, but back in my younger days, I saw Beat Happening, The Screaming Trees, and Girl Trouble perform an all-ages show at an Eagles Hall up in Bellingham, Washington, and that show literally changed my life.
0: Fantastic!
1: Yes. Girl Trouble are Pacific Northwest garage rock legends. They have been revered by everyone from Nico Case to Mudhoney to Soundgarden, and on one occasion, Nirvana actually opened for them. Yes.
0: That's quite the lineup.
1: I know. This song is from their 2026 album titled As Is, released on K Records. Their first album was released on K Records. It had been 23 years between records.
0: Mm-hmm, mm-hmm.
1: This is Girl Trouble on Space 101.1. Thank you so much.
0: Thank you. Good night.

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This is DJ Crasp the Kind welcoming you to Am I Punk Yet on Space 101.1 KMGP LP FM Magnus.

Park. We just had youth brigades. It's about time that we had a change. And now that's coming from Discord's 1981 and 7 inches. And that's kind of bringing us to our special segment today, which is our Discord night. Now, we're going to be dancing along to things like Minor Threat, going around to Teen Idols, Government Issue, and even Slant 6 coming from a little bit later on in the Discord era. So, tune in, and I hope you enjoy.

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My mind and body, they're the only things that I've sold.

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There's no place like home. There's no place like home.

Hello there. This is DJ Crass But Kind, and you're listening to Am I Punk Yet on Space 101.1. Now, we just heard a bit of some Discord days. Now, this is like early Washington, D.C. hardcore era. Honestly, it's what got me into hardcore punk, specifically Minor Threat. When I was younger, I had the biggest crush on Ian MacKaye. Now I realize a lot of his songs are about, like, bald white guys being angry. But honestly, like, a lot more people are angry, too. I mean, especially when you're faced with, like, politics. But they were 15 when they wrote it, so it kind of makes sense that it would be more angst than anything else. I remember I wanted to be straight edge because of, like, listening to Minor Threat's discography. And then it became something that I didn't quite like. And actually, Ian MacKaye has had interviews about this where he says it's, like, it's about fighting, like, for community and, like, building something that's different than the man. But then a lot of people took it and made it more, like, elitist, individualistic. And it's kind of the opposite of what specifically the song Straight Edge stands for. But what we heard was instead it was Cashing In, one of my personal favorites. Now, Cashing In, fun fact, so that was the first song of our Discord night. It makes references to The Wizard of Oz, which a lot of people forget. The Wizard of Oz was actually based on, like, how money is backed by gold. So the dollar is backed by gold, and that's what the entire book is a metaphor for, like, the U.S. banking system and how it is important to have gold backing the dollar so that it has meaning. But he actually uses, like, the yellow brick road to talk about cashing in on people. Mind you, I think you should charge more than $3 or $4 a ticket. I would love to pay $3 or $4 for a ticket. Anyway, so we actually just heard Wild Things cover. Now, this is by Artificial Peace, a personal favorite of mine. Very hardcore, very fast songs, except for this one, but that's probably because it was our cover for the night. Wild Thing isn't necessarily the quickest song you've ever heard. Before that, we had Gnakers by Teen Idols. Very fast-paced, very much built for a two-step. And before that, we had Government Issues Understand, which is talking about being a more understanding community. Mind you, it's hard to understand what he's actually saying, but that's probably because of the record that I have of it is not necessarily, like, the crispest sound you've ever heard. Now, up next, we have one last Discord proper band. Now, this is Slant 6, which is actually a all-female trio out of Washington, D.C. Very fun, very danceable. And this leads us more into our next little segment, which is the Discord adjacent. More hardcore bands, but from places that aren't just next to the Capitol. We're talking California and, of course, the Pacific Northwest. We have a lot of girl-fronted hardcore coming your way, so tune in for Bikini Kill, for The Bags, for basically anything I can get my hands on.

Why, hello there. This is DJ Crespa, kind of Am I Punk Ya on Space 101.1. Now, we just heard The Bags, Survive. And this is a little message also to my students who just graduated my first class I've ever taught. After 3 years, I finally get to see them become adults. And it's important to remember that you must survive. It's okay to be angry with the state of things. It's okay to persevere. And that's what they're going to be learning to do, and they have been learning to do. I have one more message, and that is, remember not to say that H word. I know I'm a punk DJ, but I don't allow my students to say the H-A-T-E word, because I think it removes the space that you have for love and for community. I have a few things that I just want to talk about from our last selection here. Before The Bags, we had Bikini Kill's Jet Ski. Now, Bikini Kill is from the Pacific Northwest, and they've been talking to women, angry women, for a very long time, me being one of them, especially when I was in high school, my God. But I've learned to become a little bit less angry so I can direct that energy towards something good, something creative, something to bring people together. And that's what they did. They created a Riot Girl hardcore scene. The thing is, this is very similar to the hardcore scene of DC, but let's be honest here, it's always been a boys' club. Riot Girl brought women into punk, at least an easier access way, because there was already women there, Alice Bag being one of them, being from the early, like one of the earliest hardcore punk bands in LA in the 70s. This was 77 to 80 they were working. So she's actually still on tour, and she's coming through Seattle, I believe, July 17th. She's going to be at Black Lodge, which I believe is, it's like part of Vera Project. So it's all ages, no alcohol, no drugs. It's perfect for the kids to be able to experience punk music live. I'm actually just really glad that she's still doing her thing and she's still just as vocal as ever. Before that, we had Excuse 17's Watchmaker, another Pacific Northwest band. They're out of Olympia, but this was in like 90, I think it's 95 to 97. They're one of my favorites. Also, I just really like the name because what does it mean? Before that, we had Slant Six's What Kind of Monster Are You? Now, that's that Discord all-girl trio from the 90s. Notice a lot of this Riot Girl music is from the 90s. That's kind of emblematic of third wave feminism, which is when it was like really hitting, especially after like the angst caused by Reagan era policies that affected women specifically and minorities. We have some more hardcore coming your way, and then we're going to go back to some of the classics. I do still have to, well, redeem myself for not mentioning more greatest Irish bands of all time. So I have stiff little fingers coming your way to, you know, make amends. But before all that, there is one last message for my students, all those girls that read Sylvia Plath. Remember, if you write poetry, you don't need to die. In fact, your poetry is your power. Up next, we have Bloody Ice Cream by Bikini Kill.

Why, hello again. This is DJ Kraspekind of Am I Punk Yet on Space 101.1. Now, we just heard Down in the Tube Station at Midnight by The Jam, kind of more of the mod punk flavor from the 70s in the UK. Now, this song actually put them on the map. It became one of like the top singles at the time, and it's kind of funny because it's just like the last song on this All Mod Cons record. So, but that's what really made them hit the charts, and that's because it is like a little bit of a more, I guess, like an easier entryway. It's danceable. It also brings up really good points about the politics at the time. Like, remember in the UK, this was, well, Thatcher era, there was a lot of economic like disparity. A lot of people were losing their jobs. Mines were closing, which was a main source of like work for a lot of people, was manufacturing, mines, kind of similar to what happened in the US. And a lot of people just ended up like out on the streets. Like drinking became a really big thing, and so did crime. Crime jumped quite a bit during this time. And this kind of was nodding to that fear that the general public felt while living in that time period, especially in London. Anywho, before that, we had Stiff Little Fingers, Alternative Ulster. Now, I had to play Stiff Little Fingers after bringing up the greatest Irish band of all time, courtesy of a record store flyer I saw claiming the Undertones were it. The thing is, I decided to ask basically the people I know what they think the greatest Irish band of all time was, and I got a lot of Stiff Little Fingers. Mind you, it was basically Stiff Little Fingers and the Pogues, and I love both of them, so you'll be hearing that later on, believe me. But for now, I give you Stiff Little Fingers, Alternative Ulster. This is actually a song on the compilation Wanna Buy a Bridge, which was like, it's like a Pirate Records kind of deal from the, I think it was like 80s. And they put out basically like a lot of different alternative punk bands that were occurring at that time, to name a few, Swell Maps, Kleenex, all from around the UK and Ireland. So you hear like a lot of different perspectives, and like the pop group is on there, which is really interesting because they're kind of like almost like entry into noise punk. It's kind of just cool to see like that general evolution. Before that, we had Executive Dive by The Dicks. Now, I love The Dicks so much. They're great. They really do like bring like a hardcore like energy to their songs. They have a very politically charged lyrics. A lot about like anti-capitalism, a lot about like a brute force of police. And I think that really like gave way to a more like politically inclined or hardcore scene. And also, they're just so fun. Like every single song I hear by them, I love it. Even though they say the H word quite a bit, like don't even get me started. Before that, we had Bloody Ice Cream, my message to my students to keep writing poetry, turn those cursive letters into knives is the lyric from that song. Now, Bikini Kill really knows how to do it for girls because honestly, we need to learn that poetry is our weapon. Our creativity is our way of survival. And that's just what that song's all about. And I really do appreciate that as a lasting message to my lovely students as they go on to the rest of their lives. Up next, we have Zounds, X, The Stooges, a good combo platter of 1970s and 1980s punk. Well, I hope you enjoy. Thanks for tuning in.

0: Hello again. This is DJ Crass, but kind of Am I Punk Yet? And you are listening to Space 101.1. Now, we just heard This Land by The Zounds, and I don't know why people keep telling me that hippies and punks are so different, because to be honest, it's the same exact message, just two different countercultures. This song, especially This Land, reminds me of like the Guess Who song Share the Land, or even like 10 years after I'd Love to Change the World, where it's saying, this is our world, and it's our place, and we must save it. And that also involves coming together as a community. It's your land, but it's my land, too. Before that, we had Your Phone's Off the Hook, But You're Not by X. Now, X is one of my personal favorite punk bands. If you haven't noticed, I like to play them quite a bit. I really just like that they're a duet, because, I mean, just like how Crass is, or like when you have basically two different perspectives building your music, specifically the song choice, like the lyrics, I think that it really helps when you're looking from basically two sides of the same coin. And before that, we had TVI by the Stooges. Now, I love Iggy Pop. One time I bumped into him at Panther Coffee in Miami Beach, Florida, and I said, are you Iggy Pop? And he said, yes. And then I walked away because I didn't know what else to say. And that is my celebrity encounter for the week, I guess. I was like a teenager. I guess I could have like fangirled a little bit more, but I didn't. I thought it would be weird if I did. But it's cool to see him. I mean, he's still shredded. He still only wears a tank top. I mean, it's Florida, so it's hot. Like, you're not really going to be wearing like a thermal long sleeve. We do have one more song for you here today, just at least a little snippet of it, which is Know Your Rights by The Clash, because it's important that we all know our rights in this day and age.
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dead-end streets, and every time I thought I got it made, it seemed the taste was not so sweet. So I turned myself to face me, but I've never caught a glimpse of how the others must see the faker. I'm much too fast to take that test.

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We're going to be diving into the stories and playing the music behind a wide net of fascinating topics, from Django Reinhardt and the Moon to Willie Nelson and cumbia music. 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

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This is Robert Diebel, and you're listening to The Big Takeover. I'm a local artist here in Seattle, excited to be here at the space and taking over the airways for the next hour. I want to let you know about a show that we are doing and that the space is sponsoring over at the Connor Burn on August 1st. It's a matinee show at 4 o'clock, and it will be Lone Quail and myself. Hope you guys can come on out and check it out. We're going to start with an original song here, and then I'm going to play some music from local and regional areas that I hope you'll enjoy. This is called The Forest from the Tree. It's off the latest album, The Space Between Us.

Hey, all right. That's like the forest from the tree. Up next is my friend Tomo Nakayama and a song off his brand new album. And this is With the Radio On.

That was Tomonakiyama, also with Tiny Vipers with him. The song is called With the Radio On. It's off his latest album. Pretty much can't not bump into Tomo here in Seattle, whether it's the airport or street corner or local venue. One of the lovely things about living in this town is his tunes. Up next is an album that's something that I've always loved, a little obscure. This is Mojave 3, the album that just kind of vexes me. It's called Spoon and Rafter. It's an old one. But this tune is called Bill Oddity.

Hey, this is Space 101.1 FM. My name is Robert Diebel, and I've taken over your airways. Mitch Etter is in the basement tied up with bread and water. Donate to the station. We'll get him back here in good time. You just heard Bill Oddity from the band Mojave 3, if that sounds familiar. That was the project after Slow Dive. That's Neil Halstead and team members there. All right, up next is a song by Aldis Harding. She's coming to Seattle here in September. This is called The Barrel.

That was The Barrel by Aldous Harding. Aldous will be at the Neptune September 26th. Coming to town, you should check her out. We're going to tell you about Aldous. Brilliant songwriter and probably the weirdest stage presence since David Byrne. All right, up next is Lone Quail, Face Forward.

Hey, that was Lone Quail here on Space 101.1 FM. This is Robert Diebel. I'm taking over the airways for the next hour. Lone Quail and I will be playing the Connor Burn August 1st. It's a matinee show, 4 o'clock. Up next is a tune my kid loves. I love him too. This is Pow Fu, Deathbed.

0: make a cup of coffee for your head. It'll get you up and going out of bed. And I don't stay awake for too long.
1: That was Pau Fu's Deathbed. That was his first big hit. It goes back a little ways. The sample you heard there was a singer by the name of Bee Badubi. Her song is simply called Coffee. He sampled that a few years ago when he first put that out, and it kind of took off, went viral, and it's a cool tune. So my name is Robert Diebel, taking over the airways here at 101.1 FM. Let's see what we got next here. This is Abigail Ann from the artist Jeremy Enoch, and you probably recognize that name from Sunny Day Real Estate.

That was Abigail Ann by Jeremy Enoch. Up next here we have a band that's fairly new, and this goes back to my early California days. This is the Seesaws, comprised of a lot of individual artists that were playing out in the clubs and the bars in time when I started in the 90s, and they've kind of come around together again with this new group. This tune is actually doing some pretty good stuff. It's starting to chart in various places, but check it out. I think you'll like it.

You just heard a new band called The Seesaws. All right, a little bit more of an origin story here. Up next, you're going to hear a band called Vigilante's Love. The primary songwriter there was Bill Maloney, a very close personal friend that invited me out on the road in the late 90s when I had put out my second album at that time. It was called Earthside Down. And I opened up for them throughout the Midwest and West Coast for their To the Roof of the Sky album. Now, many of these albums are no longer on a certain dreaded streaming service because Bill yanked them for good reason, shall we just put it that way. The one album that still exists in the streaming world is this one, Summershine. And so this is a song called Galaxy. And this is Bill Maloney, singer-songwriter there.

That was Galaxy by the Vigilantes of Love. And this is Robert Diebel. I've taken over the airwaves here on 101.1 FM. What can I tell you about that song? Spent a lot of road miles with Bill Melanie of the Vigilantes of Love. Opened up for them on many of their tours and got pretty close to the band and to Bill. And just a dear friend and a just a magnificent songwriter. If they are new to you, then search them out, because they got about a million albums out there, and they're all really stunning. Even has a duet with Emily Lou Harris on one of those songs. They're a little hard to find, because they've pretty much decided not to play ball with Spotify and those cats, which I fully understand. But segue here, this is the single off my latest album, and this is Bill Melanie that opens this single up with On Pedal Steel. And so this is called Orphan Song.

Hey, this is Robert Diebel on Space 101.1 FM, taking over the airwaves. This is another Seattle artist that kind of started in the same place as I did, Long Beach, California. This is Anna Lynn Williams from her original band called Trespassers William, and they have just re-released this album on vinyl. This is the song No One.

Hey, that was Trespassers William from their album Having, which has just been re-released, and it's a beautiful album. Lead singer there is Annalyn Williams, who is also here in Seattle. We both started in a little town called Long Beach, California, and found our way up here in the early 2000s, and she's continuing to do some incredible work under the name Lotte Kestner. Here's a band that should be pretty familiar to all of you. This is Low.

And what a crushing blow that was to so many of us to lose Mimi Parker from Low not too long ago. That was off their last album. Yeah, sometimes you don't realize what you have until it's gone. What a beautiful, beautiful band. My name is Robert Diebel, and you are listening to The Big Takeover on Space 101.1 FM. I have taken over the station. I'd like to introduce you to a dear friend of mine that just has a few albums out, and but you can often hear her voice behind mine on a lot of my early records. This is Lily Della Mora, and this is Through the Trees, and I just adore this song.

That was Through the Trees by Lily Delamora. My name is Robert Diehl. I've had a great time hosting the show with you all today. Thanks for listening in. I want to invite you to this matinee show we're having at the Connor Burn on August 1st, sponsored by 101.1 FM. It's with myself and Lone Quill, 4 p.m. Come on out. Here's a song to leave you with. This is called First Lady of Peru. It's off the latest album, The Space Between Us.

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1: Stardate July 25th. A planet that's hard to classify. After this.
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1: Stardate July 25th. Planetary scientists have had a hard time classifying a world that orbits a faint star in Ophiuchus. Since the planet's discovery in 2009, they've described it as a super-Earth, a mini-Neptune, and a super-Venus. In other words, it's not like anything in our own solar system. The planet orbits the star GJ-1214. It's in the Serpent Bearer, which is high above the moon this evening. The star is less than 50 light-years away, but it's less than 1% as bright as the sun, so you need a good-sized telescope to see it. A few years ago, the International Astronomical Union assigned formal names to both the planet and the star. The names come from Kenya, from the Ma language. The star is Orcharia, from the name of a red pigment used by warriors in tribal ceremonies. The color of the star. The planet is Inipotia, a word for lake or sea, or for their stormy nature. The planet is bigger and heavier than Earth. That led to its early classification as a super-Earth. But it's not very dense, which makes it more like a miniature version of Neptune, the smallest of the sun's giant planets. Inipotia has a thick atmosphere, which is hot because the planet is quite close to the star. Observations by Webb Space Telescope suggest the atmosphere contains a lot of carbon dioxide. That hot CO2 atmosphere makes the planet like Venus, one of several identities for this hard-to-classify world. For July 25th, that's Stardate, a production of the University of Texas McDonald Observatory. I'm Billy Henry.

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0: Now Matt the Cat's gonna show you what was on the juke in the bag.
1: Lord have mercy, I'm doing the do. I got a stack of records and I'm coming straight for you, baby. Matt the Cat, where it's at, back on the scene with my 78 RPM music record machine, and I'm ready to spin those shellacks from the fronts to the backs. So cats, get hep, don't relax. I didn't come for your money, I just came for the facts. And I'll be laying that jive on you for the next hour, baby. It's a solid hour of stone-cold vintage rhythm and blues from the 1940s and 50s. And what a show this week as we pay our respects to another pioneer, James Columbus McShann, better known to the world as pianist J. McShann. Born in Muskogee, Oklahoma on the 12th of January, 1916, though I have seen some sources use 1909 as his birth date. Growing up as a young boy, he used to listen to his sister play the piano, and he taught himself how to play by peeking in on her lessons. Young Jay would lie in bed at night and listen to Earl Hines' late-night radio broadcast for inspiration. And by the age of 15, he was already a professional musician. He'd play around Tulsa, Oklahoma, parts of Arkansas to really cut his teeth before finally moving to Kansas City in 1936. Now, at this time, Kansas City was a wide open city. I mean, baby, anything went thanks to the corrupt rule of Tom Pendergast. There was music around the clock in Kansas City, especially from clubs like Sunset City, where Big Joe Turner was the barman, and he would just jump in and sing with pianist Pete Johnson. Count Basie was getting his band together over at the Reno Club. A young Charlie Parker was starting to get himself known. You also had Hot Lips Page and his half-brother Walter Page. There was stride pianist Mary Lou Williams and, of course, tenor sax giant Ben Webster. They were all playing Kansas City at this time. And let's not forget, J. McShann. Here's an interesting thing, though. The recording industry didn't just set up in Kansas City to record all this talent. Talent scouts from New York came down to mine this talent and bring them back to the city to record. So when New York came a-calling, many of these bands began to leave, and J. McShann was one of the last to do so. Also, by 1939, Pendergast had been busted. A lot of the clubs started closing down because Law and Order returned to KC. So without as much work, many of the musicians had to leave the city in order to find jobs. Most of them went north. J. McShann put together a band with himself on piano, Gus Johnson on the tubs, Gene Ramey on bass, Lucky Enwa on guitar. That's the rhythm section. Playing the alto sax was none other than a man who would become a legend and practically invent his own style of playing jazz. Charlie Parker. The first time Charlie Parker's on record is with J. McShann's group. But when you listen to Parker's early recordings with McShann, you don't really hear the birth of bebop. You hear a very capable cat laying down some great solos. And that's how we're going to kick off this week's Juke in the Back with Charlie Parker's first recording session. It occurred on April 30th, 1941, for Decca Records. Parker had been in McShann's band since 1937. Also on this record is a very capable vocalist, Walter Brown. He could shout the blues with the best of them. Actually, every time I hear him sing, I think of Jimmy Rushing. I feel like the two of them had a similar vocal quality. Now, before I introduce this record, I should explain that J. McShann's nickname was Hootie. And so this tune is called Hootie's Blues. Walter Brown's on vocal. And listen for Bird's solo. In the spotlight this week on the Juke in the Back, it's J. McShann. Let's kick it off with Hootie's Blues.

Maxwell Baird is on the trombone, and Harry Ferguson and Bob Mabane on tenors. Now, this was Jay McShann's first recording session, held on April 30th, 1941 in Dallas, Texas, and it was the first time that Charlie Parker was commercially on record. It was released as Decca number 8559. Also recorded at that same session is another tune, this time an instrumental, that really features Bird towards the end, Dig on Bird solo. It's Decca number 8570, and it's called Swingmatism. It's spinning on your source for 1940s and 50s rhythm and blues, right here on the Juke in the Back.

Oh, baby, how about the drumming on that one? That's Gus Johnson. It's subtle, but it's perfection. Walter Brown is on the vocals, and if you read the label on that Decca single, it says Jay McShann at the piano. And that's who we're featuring this week on the Juke in the Back. The great boogie woogie, blues, and jazz pianist, Jay McShann. This next session from July 2nd of 42 is a real special one. And that's because a new great singer is being introduced on record. It's crazy because, like I mentioned before, Charlie Parker made his commercial recording debut with McShann's band. And so did this next cat, Al Hibbler. Famously, Hibbler failed his first audition with Duke Ellington back in 35. So then in 42, he joins McShann's band, has one session with McShann, and in 43, he finally gets hired by Duke. He stays with Ellington's group until the early 50s. He's best known for tunes like Do Nothing Till You Hear From Me, I'm Just a Lucky So-and-So, and I Ain't Got Nothing But the Blues. He had such a great, powerful voice, and it's on full display on his 1955 classic, After the Lights Go Down Low, Baby You'll Know, off Decca Records. He also went to the top of the charts for Decca in 55 with Unchained Melody. And I should also mention that he recorded some early sides for Aladdin, Atlantic, and even Chess. We lost Al Hibbler in April of 2001 at the age of 85. Here he is making his recording debut with Jay McShann's band, 1942, with a tune that hit number 7 on the Harlem Hit Parade in July of 43. It remained on the chart for 8 weeks. Jay McShann and his orchestra with Get Me On Your Mind.

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1: This is Bobby the Bobcat at Rosie's Juke Joint and the Juke in the Back.

Man, now that's a groovy number. Recorded on July 2nd, 1942, the same session that yielded the first recording by Al Hibbler, which we just heard before the Jumpin' Blues. And even though that was recorded at the same session, it's Walter Brown taking the vocals on the Jumpin' Blues. And man, what a great big band number. Like, everybody's taking a solo on that record. And unfortunately, this is where we say goodbye to Charlie Parker. Bird leaves in early 43, hooks up with Dizzy Gillespie, and bebop is born. This week we're featuring the great pianist and band leader, Jay McShann. His band could play it all, from boogie-woogie to blues to big band swing. And really, to be a successful band during the early 1940s, you had to be able to do it all. But in May of 1944, Jay gets drafted. However, he's not gone for long, because in November of that year, he's back in the studio again, this time with another new Kansas City singer. Julia Lee had been around for a while. I mean, she was in her brother's Kansas City band, George E. Lee and his Novelty Singing Orchestra. They even recorded in the early 1930s. But Julia Lee hadn't broken out on her own yet. Here it is, November 1944, and she has her only session with Jay McShann. And that's all she needed to be on her way as a hitmaker. This was issued as Jay McShann's Kansas City Stompers on Capitol Records in 1945. If you've listened to this program for any length of time, you may know that I never shy away at a chance to play the blues tune, Trouble in Mind. I love that tune no matter who is singing it, who's arranging it. And this is a good one, baby. So here's Julia Lee on vocal, backed up by this week's feature, Jay McShann on piano, and his Kansas City Stompers, Trouble in Mind.

Garfield Avenue, the site of the Rum Boogie Club in Chicago. Putting that address into song is, of course, Jay McShann's band, but with a new vocalist. See, Walter Brown had left the band in 1944. He struggled with drug and alcohol addiction. He recorded for Tiny Grimes for a little while, had a stint as a solo artist, before we lost him at the tender age of 39 in 1956. So who's singing on that record, Garfield Avenue? Well, that's Crown Prince Waterford. Born Charles Waterford in Jonesboro, Arkansas in 1919, he got his start with Andy Kirk's band. He would have a short stint with Jay McShann's group until being replaced by the great Jimmy Witherspoon. That tune, Garfield Avenue, was released on Premier Records, a little label out of St. Louis. They issued it first and then sold the masters to Mercury, who reissued it. This next record is also on Mercury, recorded in Los Angeles on July 26th, 1946, and it features that new lead singer, the great Jimmy Witherspoon. Born in Gurdon, Arkansas in 1920, he began singing during his stint with the Merchant Marine during World War II. After the war, he got his start recording with Jay McShann's band, right here with Voodoo Woman Blues. Jimmy Witherspoon with Jay McShann on the Juke in the Back with Matt the Cat, baby.

What Is Business, Baby, Parts 1 and 2. Jimmy Witherspoon, backed up by Jay McShann. Recorded in L.A. on November 15, 1947. It was released on Supreme Records almost a year later in September of 48 and didn't make the chart until March of 49. Ain't Nobody's Business spent 1 week at the top of the charts, August 20th, 1949. And the reason why I played part one and part two is because it's, well, just a great song. But also, I think that Jay McShann's piano throughout that record is fantabulous. And you've got that nice tenor solo in the beginning of part two, played by, I believe, Charles Thomas. Up next, Jay McShann is back on the charts with a tune recorded on July 14th of 48 in Los Angeles. It was released in October, and in January of 49, it enters the charts. It peaks at number 9 and remains on the chart for 7 weeks, so it had a really good run. He's now calling himself Jay McShann and the Band That Jumps the Blues. It's a great instrumental issued on Downbeat Records called Hot Biscuits. Here's this week's feature on the Juke in the Back, Jay McShann and the Band That Jumps the Blues.

Now it's time for the Great 78, where we take a thick piece of shellac and harken back to a time when 78 RPM records were king. And this week, since we're featuring J. McShann, let's go back to a record that was issued on Philo Records out of Los Angeles from 1945. Now, Philo was the early incarnation of what would become Aladdin Records. And they released a few singles on J. McShann. This one features female vocalist Numa Lee Davis and also a tasty tenor solo from Lamont Hamilton. It's a song about boozing it up, and it's this week's Great 78. J. McShann and His Jazzmen, featuring Numa Lee Davis, When I've Been Drinking.

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1: Hey there, Hepcats and crazy kittens. Playing behind me right now is Jay McShann and the band that jumps the blues. It's an instrumental called Buttermilk. And it was recorded at that same session as Hot Biscuits. July 14th, 1948, both records issued on Downbeat Records. This one went to number 15 in April of 49, but was only on the chart for 1 week. So it debuted at number 15, and then the next week it fell off the chart. Now we're running kind of low on time, so I gotta wrap up Jay McShann. After Buttermilk, there were no more hits until 1955. But what was Jay McShann doing in the early 1950s? Well, he pulled away from the spotlight and he moved back to Kansas City full time. He was even taking music lessons at the local conservatory. He was still playing in clubs from time to time, but he also owned his own trash removal and limousine companies. In 1955, with a new lead singer, Priscilla Bowman, Jay McShann was back on the scene. After that big hit, Hands Off, in 55, Jay kind of retreated to the background again, performing during the 1960s around the Kansas City area and beyond with vocalist Claude Williams. But man, he kept it going. This cat had a real long career that didn't end until December 7th, 2006, when he passed away in Kansas City at the age of 90. Not bad at all. I hope you enjoyed this week's look at the great band leader, pianist, arranger, and all-around groovy cat who helped discover some of the greatest names in blues and rhythm and blues, Mr. Jay McShann. Remember, until next time, soul, it's a feeling. And you get that feeling each week when you tune into your source for 1940s and 50s rhythm and blues, right here on The Juke in the Back. Let's go out with Jay's final hit, Hands Off. Recorded in Chicago for VJ Records on September 4th of 55. It hit the chart in November, and by December 17th, it was number one on the rhythm and blues lists for 3 solid weeks. Priscilla Bowman's on lead, backed up by Jay McShann's orchestra. Let's close down The Juke in the Back with Hands Off. Have a great week, everybody, and I'll catch you on the flip side next time. Bye-bye.

0: Well, we've run out of whiskey, and the women have all gone home. Thanks for dropping by. 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For more information, please visit jukeintheback.org. I'm Miss Rosie. See you next time on the Juke in the Back.
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1: For a brief instant, there is the silence of outer space. Then the antennas shoot forth, and like the cry of a newborn babe, a tiny voice is heard from the vastness of space, 560 miles above the Earth. A lonely and mysterious cry that forever separates the old from the new. A sound that marks the birth of a new era for mankind.